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1: Brings up third and long. Feels like somebody needs to get some pressure here. They have Herbig out there, Highsmith, Cam Hayward, TJ Watt. These are their guys.
2: Watson in the gun with two receivers right, one left. Sanders is the running back. Watson takes the snap. He's back to throw. Pressure coming. Watson is in trouble. Now whistles. I think they blew it dead.
3: False start. Offense number one. 5-yard penalty. Third down.
2: Well, that's Concepcion, and that's the second false start we've seen against a wide receiver tonight. We saw one earlier on Michael Pittman from the Steelers.
1: Guess what? That was a break for the Browns. Pretty rare you say that after a penalty, but Nick Herbig had beaten Titus Howard. That was going to be a sack, maybe even a strip sack. I think the Browns dodged a bullet there with that. I would not be surprised if this is a very conservative play. You're backed up, third and 13, up two scores. Todd Monken might throw a screen or draw here.
2: Shotgun snap, Watson back. There is the screen, and it's knocked down by T.J. Watt. They were trying to get it to Judkins, and T.J. Watt, who had a pick six earlier this year, boy, he almost had that one, got his hands on it, and swatted it away.
1: What an unbelievable read by T.J. Watt. He sees those things. He spun back inside and got his hand on it. Wow, they did try to run a screen. And TJ was all over it. He knocked that ball out of Judkins' hands.
2: So Bohorquez to punt. Legion standing back just outside the 30-yard line. Bohorquez about 2 yards deep in the end zone. Gets a chest-high snap. The left footer, it's a high spiraling kick. Legion moving back into his right near the sideline. Has it around the 28-yard line. Ahead across the 30, 35, up to the 40. And he gets upended around the 43-yard line. And that's where the Steelers will have it when we return with 10 minutes and 10 seconds to go here in quarter number three. It's the Browns 21, the Steelers 10. This is Westwood One's coverage of the National Football League.
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1: Been very mortal. It's made LA very mortal. We'll see if this electric Atlanta Braves offense can take advantage of some things. Those are your four LDS series, the divisional round set in Major League Baseball. Let's go to Braylon, who's in Ohio. Braylon, 310-840-4910. How much of a believer are you in the 3-1 Browns?
2: I'm actually a big believer. I have a question for you.
1: Fire off.
2: You pointed out a lot of statistics that would be like against the Browns. It would be favorist against, like, hey, Aaron Rodgers gifted them two interceptions, not, hey,

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1: People are upset tonight in the state of Pennsylvania. Philly fan cursed. Pittsburgh fan cursed. Oliver's like Dikembe Mutombo with the dump button saying, no, no, no. No, no, no. Swatting it away. If you'd like to hear the curse words, I think you can find it on our YouTube channel because I don't think the FCC cares about that. 310-840-4910. That might be the best tease we have for watching on YouTube in addition to listening. 310-840-4910. We're asking if you're believers in the Cleveland Browns at 3-1. 3 points the difference. 27-24 field goal in the final 30 seconds. Let's go to Badger. Don't know where Badger's from. Just says, Badger, you're on Westwood One Sports Night. You a believer in the Browns?
2: I'm from Buffalo.
1: Well, shout out to you and shout out to Bill's mom.
2: No. Dolphins fan, so nothing to do with that.
1: Okay.
2: I'm going through the Browns schedule, and it's gonna get weird, but I feel like they could win. They can get 10 or 11 wins here. We got the Jets, the Titans.
1: Did you just say we?
2: Saints. Browns in general.
1: Okay.
2: I say we because, come on. The Dolphins aren't doing anything this
1: year. It's an interesting fandom approach. You're a Dolphins fan that lives in Buffalo who's saying we about the Browns. It sounds like you. Why not just embrace the Bills?
2: Because they ain't going to be the Dolphins this year. Come on.
1: Well, I mean, there's a team that is in your city that's pretty good.
2: Yeah, you can't be a Dolphins fan and a Bills fan. That's like being a Red Sox fan in New York. It's not possible.
1: It's a little different, but I understand what you're saying.
2: It's the same thing. No, it's really the same thing. And I'm an Indians fan, so, like, come on, let's go. We're in the playoffs. Let's go. Let's go, Cleveland.
1: Yeah, there it is. Okay.
2: I'm looking at their schedule now, the way they played the last couple of games, I'm seeing at least 10 wins.
1: Okay. I'm not there with you, but I appreciate the call, Badger. It's good to hear from you. Interesting fella, that Badger. Badger don't give a bleep about where he lives relative to the teams he roots for and could root for the Browns and the Dolphins at the same time while living in Buffalo. Okay. This is the best news we have for Pittsburgh Steelers fans. Pittsburgh football fans. Pitt, Virginia Tech is the game of the week in college football. Friday night, prime time. You're not going to find a more meaningful matchup across the country than this game here. Likely an elimination game for the college football playoff because you might need to get to the ACC championship to have a shot at getting into the CFP. And if Miami's going to be in Charlotte, you probably need to have this head-to-head matchup. Feeling good about tiebreakers, feeling good about your shot to get there. Given both schools do not have easy schedules, each have to face the Hurricanes head-to-head. This head-to-head data point, it could prove to be crucial. Also, not for nothing, the winner of this game all but guaranteed to debut in the AP poll next week. But then again, it's beyond absurd that the 4-0 reigning ACC champion Duke Blue Devils isn't already in the field, and you got those SEC schlubs from Kentucky and Mizzou that are in there. Virginia Tech Pitt, Friday Night Lights, game of the week in college football. Does that make Pittsburgh Steelers fans feel better at all? Don't know. But you got Mason Heinchel. He's a fun quarterback. Here's probably the best sell. Mason Heinchel versus Ethan Grunkmeyer. These guys can sling it. Record-setting numbers for Heinzel. Ethan Grunkmeyer, 8 touchdown passes, no picks, plus 2 rushing scores. The Hokies might be back. They're 4-0 for the first time since 2017. They haven't had, the easiest path to get to this point either. They won by 2 scores in Maryland at College Park. Road win in a Nor'eastern. Almost said it with a Boston accent. A Nor'eastern kid at BC. They beat ODU. That's not bottom of the barrel G6. College football is simply better when Lane Stadium is packed and it's rocking and the Hokies are good. Can you imagine the madhouse that's going to be tomorrow night? And to add more sizzle, Pitt, Virginia Tech, there's some bad blood between the two head coaches. We love that. Given that James Franklin coached at Penn State, he and Pat Narduzzi, the Pitt coach, they went after a lot of the same players in the state of Pennsylvania. Franklin, 3-1 in the four head-to-head matchups that they had. But reading between the lines, Narduzzi clearly annoyed that Penn State stopped scheduling Pitt after the in-state series ended in 2019. There were also some coaches' polls that revealed that neither seemed to have high views of the other coaches' teams. Narduzzi did try to tamp down the idea between a rivalry between these two earlier in the week. Here's his best effort, how it sounded.
0: The players play the game. Coaches don't. Like, we don't go on the field. We're not going to have a boxing match before the game. I mean, you know, it's like, you know, he's a first-class coach. I see myself as the first-class guy as well. And you know, it's coaching. It's part of the you know, I think people love to, you know, make something of nothing, which if that's what they like, and it gets them fired up and lets them buy tickets, then let's go.
1: Thin day. Boxing match between Narduzzi and James Franklin. Who you got?
3: Is Narduzzi in his prime still physically? It's very important. I need to see their workout footage.
1: I got Narduzzi, not via knockout, but I think he'll withstand and just win more of the rounds. I think
3: Franklin seems like a technical guy.
1: Yeah.
3: So if the fight goes long, it might be beneficial to him.
1: His scheduling generally did that at Penn State, like very Floyd Mayweather-esque, like not exposing yourself or exposing yourself as little as possible. There you go. Pitt, Virginia Tech. I don't know if that's cheering up anybody in Pittsburgh. We'll ask Rob. 310-840-4910. Pitt Panthers, Rob. Hail the Pitt!
4: Nah, I mean, I guess I'm still a little down from the Steelers game, man. But I want to say I'm a big fan of the show. I drive trucks at night, so
1: thanks.
4: I listen to you guys like every night.
1: Thanks.
4: Yeah, man, I just want to say, man, it goes to JPJ, man. Showed his rear end today. I mean, I don't think they should have got rid of him. I mean, it was like they couldn't cover a sneeze out on that field, man. Crazy.
1: Huh. I hear you, Rob. Appreciate the call. D-Day, have you ever heard anyone refer to Joey Porter Jr. as JPJ? Because I thought there was about to be a fireworks joke there or something. I didn't know we were referring to Joey Porter Jr. as JPJ.
3: Wait, what? It was the firewall? Yeah, I've heard it. Wait, you haven't heard JPJ?
1: No, I still think of Jason Pierre-Paul and his hand exploding. That's what
3: when
1: of JPJ.
3: When he lost his fingers, he got his full name back. You don't get a nickname after you blow your fingers off.
1: Oh, I didn't know the rules.
3: Yeah, that's buried in there, but it's in the fine print.
1: Got it. Make sure, by the way, see the next Westwood One national broadcast is going to be Panthers Lions Sunday Night Football. Yours truly will be there. NFL Instantgram, my NFL reaction show on Sunday, 7 o'clock Eastern time on YouTube and on X at Josh Graham Show and at Westwood One Sports, is going to be live from Bank of America Stadium. So be sure to check that out. We're continuing to get to your calls, reacting to this game. 27-24, the Browns beating the Steelers, 310-840-4910. We need to talk about that JPJ guy. Because while we're continuing to talk about the Steelers' loss, we heard from today the player that last night they lost. And you'll hear what he had to say, and we'll react next to Westwood One Sports Night.
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0: Cleveland Browns. 310-840-4910. 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And we also spend time talking about the team that Joey Porter went from to the team he went to in the last 24 hours. 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
1: From the Wildcats Radio 1290 Traffic Center. A big closure starting tonight along Aviation Parkway. At 8 p.m. tonight, Aviation Parkway will close between Broadway and Golf Links. Again, that closure starts 8 tonight. Aviation Parkway will close between Broadway and Golf Links through 5 a.m. on Monday. Highs near 87, breezy today. Highs near 90 this weekend. 75 and windy now. Wildcats Radio 1290.
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19: Rodgers gets the snap, rolling out to his right. Rodgers looking, stops his feet, loads up, takes a shot, deep down the field, got a man there! It is intercepted! It is picked off by Grant Delpit, and that'll do it! The Browns are going to win the game, and Cleveland will go to 3-1.
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3: The Dog Pound is rocking after a primetime thriller. Clinging to a late lead under the Thursday night lights, the Browns needed a clutch response when Pittsburgh fought back to tie the game up at 24 apiece. Up stepped kicker Andre Smits, who drilled a career-long 56-yard field goal with just 10 seconds remaining to lift Cleveland to 3-1 and atop the division. I'm Drake Toll.
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9: From the Wildcats Radio 1290 Traffic Center. 12th Avenue north of Aho Way at 12th Avenue and Veterans Boulevard. Reported crash and some slowing on 12th Avenue at Veterans Boulevard. Also, we got some slowing eastbound on Aho approaching and passing La Cholla, and some mild slowing westbound I-10 near Valencia. 87 the high and breezy today. Through the weekend, our highs near 90. It's about 76 now. 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

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Yo, chat, what's going on? Other than you being worse than usual. Let's see what we got here. Aaron in Iowa. Shador is being legendary. Legendary holder of the clipboard. Man, it's awfully quiet in that nation, isn't it? Bossy Mo writes, the 1995 Browns. Are you already off to a bad start, dude? Who cares? What does the 1995 Browns have to do with anything? The 1995 Browns were 3-1 under Belichick until Modell announced the move to Baltimore midseason. Team completely collapsed and finished 5-11. And the hell does any of that have to do with anything that's going on right now? Is the team going to move under the cover of night this year?

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1: Mizell in motion, right to left. Play fake. Fafita, deep drop. Going down for Jet Smith again. Inside the five. Makes the catch. Touchdown, Arizona.
2: Jet Smith on a corner route. Noah drops it in the bucket in the corner of the end zone for a beautiful pass. Arizona takes the lead.
1: 38 yards on the pass from Noah Fafita to Jet Smith. And the freshman hauls in his first Arizona receiving touchdown.
3: Yeah, because the week before he had a punt return touchdown. Touchdowns in back-to-back weeks for Caleb Jet Smith.
4: It's amazing just being so young out there, but really my teammates just getting me the opportunity, especially on punt return, and just Noah just finding me in open space and just having the confidence in me just to get the ball.
3: And it has been a quick ascension for that young man to be put into that position. Obviously, a little bit accelerated with the injury to Giovanni Richardson, and we'll get to our availability report, which is still sponsored by no one. So jump on that right there. A perfect opportunity to tie your company to Arizona football and men's basketball and who's available to play every single game. 520-887-1000. That's not the number to call the program. That's the number if you want to attach your company's name to the availability report. We'll tell you where Giovanni Richardson and some others stand on that coming up a little bit straight ahead. But let's hear from Jet on his ascension into a spotlight role, in, not only as a punt returner, but in this offense.
4: Yeah, I would just say really just coaches believing in me, to be honest with you. Just coming in here January, coaches believing in me like day one, just getting to this point, just really just repping and repping, just getting reps with Noah, Sawyer, just putting me in there, just getting little bit reps like day game by game and just getting here.
3: There you go. I mean, it's an exciting young kid, Caleb Jet Smith. With a lot of different capabilities in terms of what he can do for this team, being coached up in that wide receiver room by none other than our great Bobby Wade, who played here also at the University of Arizona. So really looking kind of forward to where this young man takes it. I mean, again, he's a freshman, and it's tough. I mean, it's there's not a lot of freshmen, especially at the wide receiver position, who can come in and make an immediate impact at this level. I mean, seriously, like, look, just take a look around the country and tell me how many freshman wide receivers are out there basically doing anything right now in college football. There's just not many. You're not going to find a whole lot of dudes that are out there making an impact this early on in their college careers. But it's been fun to watch this young man anyway have this opportunity, and looking forward to seeing more of what he can do with the opportunities that he's been given. I'm gonna let you hear from Bobby Wade what he said about he thinks this young man, there's big things on the horizon for Caleb Jet Smith.
5: We're trying to put as much pressure as we can on him, you know, right now. So when you see us run those drills where you see me flashing water on him and I'm, you know, putting crowns in his face and trying to, you know, touch him when the catches come, I'm just trying to create as much pressure as I possibly can for when he's on the football field, you know, he's comfortable back there catching punts. You know, we're watching film, you know, we're watching him catch the ball. We're moving him around a lot back there, just trying to put him in every scenario possible that he might be in. One thing I can tell you, just coming from where he comes from, Allen High School, the way he's raised and his family, like he can handle that pressure.
3: That it's Texas, no question about that. I mean, these kids that come from Texas, this is why I've always said, I've said from the get-go, you'll continually hear me say, I think the one mistake, the biggest mistake that the Rich Rodriguez regime made when they got here to Arizona was not recruiting Texas initially. You have got to recruit Texas. Arizona, a college in Arizona has got to recruit Texas. Has to. It's got to be as important as Southern California, and maybe some instances even more important than Southern California, getting kids out of Texas. And I thought that, you know, Rich Rodriguez's regime didn't do that initially. They got back in kind of towards the end. But that's a place that if you're Arizona, you absolutely have to always be recruiting.
6: Maybe even more, right?
3: Oh,
6: because
3: yeah.
6: Southern California, DK, used to be the, well, USC didn't want you, UCLA didn't want you.
3: Right.
6: So why don't you come over here and prove them how wrong they were? And that was a big selling point. Why did Eugene get so good at football, right? Oregon, look at a lot of the schools. Oregon State has pulled so many small wide receivers out of Southern California that might not have, you know, if they were 2 or 3 inches taller, would have gotten offers from USC. So I think Texas is, I mean, guys like Kelvin Ifon, DK, have been preaching this for 30-plus years, and I think that's always been a talking point. Why don't you go in and recruit Texas more? But now that you're playing schools from Texas in your conference, that whole chip, hey, you know, this school, that school didn't want you, that selling point. Now, obviously, we'd like to get to a point, DK, where Arizona is the destination school, and you want to come here to be a defensive lineman as opposed to playing with that chip because one of the bigger schools didn't offer you. But Southern California, in my perspective, was always that. I mean, that's why Steve Kerr came here, right?
3: Yeah.
6: That whole thing. So now that you don't have conference mates in Los Angeles anymore, Texas got to get in there.
3: No question about that. 520-848-1290 is the number for you to get in on the program. Isaiah Mizell had a touchdown catch. He's now got touchdowns in back-to-back games for the Arizona Wildcats. In fact, let's hear from both Isaiah and Caleb on one of the teachings that they're getting from Bobby Wade, and that is just the emphasis on forgetting bad plays and moving on to the next one.
7: I feel like every meeting or even after practice, he harps on next play, like a next play mentality, because anything that happened in the past, it's just going to hurt you in the future. I feel like, especially when I'm at practice, if I drop the ball prior to, like, the next play or anything like that, I feel like me, like, kind of just leeching off that, it's just going to hurt me the next play. I kind of just got to move on. Go fish mentality. Ted Lasso, what you think?
4: Probably the same thing he said. I just having a short mindset, just next play really matters the most. Just if I drop a ball, it's just next play. It's more important to me.
3: All right, so now y'all gonna have to explain. I'm not Ted Lasso-ish. I don't know anything about that. Is goldfish mentality and Ted Lasso, is that the same thing or is that different things?
6: So goldfish doesn't have anything to do with it. He just talks about it in that. But goldfish, famously, once they swim around their bowl once, DK, have already forgotten swimming around their bowl. So the goldfish famously has the shortest, can't create short-term memory. So once they've swam once around their goldfish bowl, they've already forgotten the trip.
3: There you go. I had a few goldfish growing up, so I probably should know that for sure. 520-848-1290. So Caleb's nickname is Jet, but he's not the only one on the team with a nickname. We also this week got to hear from junior linebacker Everett Russo, who's starting to get some extensive playing time. Dealt with a little bit of an injury early in the season, but has been out there. Did you know, J-Dub, that his nickname is Trap?
6: I did not.
3: Yeah. Everett Russo's nickname is Trap. How did he get the nickname Trap?
8: Trap was a childhood nickname. The Rain and Pain, that's an acronym that it like stands for or whatever. So it's just kind of like a motivated thing for me and my family. And then my dad has a tattoo shop called the Ink Trap now. So it's kind of like this Trap. Like, that's just like they call me Lil Trap. I do. On my shin. Yeah. It's TR, and then it has the Atlanta Braves A, and then P. So, yeah.
3: I think, if I'm not mistaken, Everett Russo is also one of the young men on this team from down south in Texas. So if you're ever down in his neck of the woods, head on over to the Ink Trap and get yourself a tattoo. Maybe not on your chin. I think that's, is that what you said he had his on his chin? That sounds like, I'm sorry, no, I think that's
6: he might have said shin.
3: Shin?
6: Shin.
3: Yeah. Oh, shin. Yeah, shin. Shin, okay. I was like, why would you want to get a, I think you're right. He did say shin. I think I heard it as chin.
6: Hard to get through a job interview with a chin tattoo, but shin tattoos you can get away with.
3: Exactly. That's a pretty, the Trap. I like that one right there. I like that one. So, I mean, again, we know we like our nicknames. We met We were over at the women's basketball media day the other day, and you know, there's quite a few young ladies on that team that that have some nicknames. So, you know, we'll call them by their full names, but we'll also mix in their nicknames as well. Everett Russo, who played last season, he's one of the transfers on this ball club, played last season at the University of Memphis for the TIGERS Tigers, and now here doing his thing for the Arizona Wildcats. He's actually out of Atlanta, Georgia. I think I said Texas there. He's out of Atlanta, Georgia. Another one of those Southern guys. I've been talking about it forever. All these Southern guys. So I think I asked Everett, like, why did he end up out here in Arizona from the South?
8: Well, I can tell you why. I can't speak for everybody, but Arizona is a great place to be. So if you get an opportunity to come, like, why wouldn't you? You know, so I can't really speak for everybody why everybody would leave the South, but you know, people want to play good football and be a part of great programs. So
3: I don't know that I've asked a number of the Southern players that question. I don't know that I've really gotten the answer or a great answer to why we've got so many kids all of a sudden from the South,
6: you know,
3: that are coming out here to play at the University of Arizona.
6: I bring up old fogey stuff often because you and I are both older, but right. You know, we grew up in an era prior to social media, prior to cell phones in everybody's pocket, DK, but you're talking about 20 plus years ago, you know, like the first iPhone was 25 years ago. So I think anybody growing up, it used to be, you know, good old boys and this is our circle and this is what we know. You feel me? Like, yeah. This, we go to these schools, we go to South Carolina, we go to Georgia because, you know, that's comfortable. But I think that anybody who's in their, you know, late teens, early 20s has only ever known, DK, a much more connected universe where everybody's kind of on the same page and there isn't as much unknown out there. What's out there in that Tucson, Arizona? Like, I don't know what's out there. I don't know what they do out there. I feel like that's not quite the case with some people come out of high school these days just because everybody's so much more connected.
3: That was really interesting at the Women's Basketball Media Day. How many of the young ladies that said that they came here because of the crowd, because of the fans, because there's 5,000 people in that arena every night for women's basketball.
6: About Coach Becky Burke, and obviously yeah. She had a little bit of a short recruiting cycle in her first season, a lot of exits. One player returned, didn't even play last year, right?
3: Right.
6: So, but even in the face of the non-conference schedule, the issues in the Big 12, the issues keeping your players, your better players in particular, healthy throughout all of last season. We talked about the fan support has to be a huge draw for any recruiting pitch that you're going to give to, you know, why choose Tucson? Why go to the University of Arizona women's program? You guys didn't exactly have a ton of success. Yeah, we might not have had a great record last year, but look at the fan support. Look how much the community supports us. So, you know, you make a trip to the Final Four and you play UConn out there, DK. And just imagine, you know, the fan support's already kind of baked in. They'll always come out to McHale to support.
3: 520-848-1290. 520-848-1290 is the number to get in on the program. You can call us at that number. You can text us at that number. Coming up on the show today, we're going to talk Arizona football quite a bit. Scott Springer is going to join us. He's the beat writer for the Cincinnati Bearcats, writes for the Cincinnati Inquirer. We'll get his thoughts on this team coming in here without a loss so far this season at 4-0. Also, we were out at the high school last night for it's almost Friday night, and Palo Verde put a stomp down on Catalina. So shout out to the Titans for winning the game last night, 48-14 on homecoming Thursday night, and we'll also give you a chance to hear from the head coach coming up a little bit later. Our Troy Hutchinson caught up with him. We're also going to be out at high school football again. Well, I won't be out there, but we will be out covering a game a little bit later on tonight as well. We'll give you the full schedule and tell you about all of that coming up as well. Now, it is Parents Weekend, Family Weekend here in Tucson. So there is going to be a Bear Down Friday today. So head on out down to Main Gate Square. There will be a march coming through right about 6 o'clock, the band. I'm not sure what's happening on the stage, but we'll find out. Tony Daniels is going to join us on the show coming up. He is one of the marketing gurus in the athletic department, one of the guys behind all the pomp and circumstance. So we'll talk to Tony about what are they calling it, the Code Red and all of that you're seeing, some of the new things you're seeing at Arizona Stadium this year.
6: Doesn't the Arkankoi director of athletics, Desiree Refrancois, just oftentimes turn side stage and ask what Mr. Daniels has, like, he's kind of an expert on a lot of that stuff.
3: Yeah, absolutely. Absolutely. And his boss is going to be sticking around. Desiree Refrancois got a contract extension from the Arizona Board of Regents on Thursday. So shout out to her and her continued success leading this program. Kelvin Ifon, I mentioned, will also join us. So we had to push Kelvin back because we were out at the high school yesterday, but he'll join us on the show coming up in the 5 o'clock hour. So we're talking a lot of football. Straight ahead, though, Scott Springer, the writer for the Cincinnati
6: Bearcats. How did your football team do last night,
3: DK? They won. Yes, they did. The 3-1 Browns. I'm kind of in a conundrum with the Browns because it's kind of like my conundrum with USC. I don't like the quarterback.
6: Right.
3: I'm not a real fan of the owner.
6: Yeah.
3: So there's like a lot of things I don't like about the organization, but it's, you know, it's my team. I kind of root around the quarterback. You know, I root for the wide receivers. I root for the running backs. I want the wide receivers. And we got some really good young wide receivers. Denzel Washington from the University of Washington. KJ Concepcion from down at Texas A&M. So we got some really good young wide receivers, you know, who have to, you know, kind of catch the ball from a quarterback I don't like. But, you know, we don't mention his name. And, you know, if he doesn't kill us, then great. It's one of those situations. But, hey, we're 3-1, and it's great to be in first place in the American League, in the AFC North Division. All right, DK on the sports tip. Cricket is getting you home, and she's got a pick, and she's got a quote, and she's got everything happening in Southern Arizona. All that coming up in the next 3 hours as we take you to 6 o'clock.
9: 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With collisions at a reported 22nd Street and I-10 on 22nd Street at I-10. Nogales and Drexel. Drexel and Nogales Highway. Also got some slowdowns on southbound Swan at 5th Street for travel headed southbound on Campbell at Broadway. And also busy travel for westbound Broadway at Campbell. Highs near 80 and breezy this weekend. 88 breezy now. That's your Wildcats Radio 1290 traffic.
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1: Arizona and Cincinnati for the first time here in Tucson as Big 12 mates coming up Saturday night. Our coverage begins at 3:30 in the afternoon with Meridian Wealth Management Arizona game day. Let's find out a little bit about these Bearcats we're going to be seeing here on Saturday. Pleased to be joined by Scott Springer. He is the beat writer for the Cincinnati Inquirer. Scott, appreciate you taking some time to join us. So first of all, let's go back. Obviously, the big story of the summer involved the former quarterback at Cincinnati in Brendan Sorsby. And I think the question that a lot of people are still wondering is what did Cincinnati know and when did they know it?
2: Well, best I can tell from reading all the documents and talking to all the people, that they only had he had the Prohibet app on his phone. He had tried to get into one prediction market thing. They said, okay, you can't do that. Gave him education. And he didn't. Well, officially, that was all the illegal. That was the extent of the gambling. They knew of no illegal gambling, is what I'm getting at. Now, if you're around young people, I have four sons and I know a lot of kids. They have these things in their hands. They can go anywhere. They can bet on anything, balls and strikes and how long the anthem's going to be and all these different things. You go into a lot of sports bars and right in the restroom, hey, do this and we'll give you this credit. And so I'm not condoning what he did. And I just know that it's easy to get caught up with. But here's what I know about the University of Cincinnati athletic director. He comes from a compliance background. Mm-hmm. He's a lawyer, legal degree. He has always been a stickler for doing things the right way. And I just can't imagine him allowing Brendan Sorsby to play if indeed they did know anything. And in a way they dodge a bullet because he goes to Texas Tech. And in both places, I've seen the documents. He signed all sorts of papers that said, no, I will not, have not done that, all that stuff at Cincinnati, at Texas Tech, and yet he did. So I can't describe what he's going through. I always liked him, great competitor, great guy to have as your quarterback, can really run the ball, can fling it, and I think he's going to get drafted. I wish him well, but, man, if Cincinnati had kept him, you could say, well, maybe they'd be better. But on the other hand, maybe they'd be looking at vacating wins if all this came out. Right. So I don't know. It was kind of a mess all the way around. I know between this and basketball and the guys with 5 years to play five who are eligible 1 week, ineligible the next week, I don't have a law degree. I had a business law class in school one time, but I'm really tired of reading about reading court documents. I like to see things on the court, on the field.
1: I hear you. So this is a 4-0 team coming into Tucson, and this seems to be kind of the way that this has worked for Scott Satterfield during his time at Cincinnati, except for the 1 year where they, I think they won three games. They've gotten off to fast starts. They haven't always finished well. Why do you think that is?
2: That's a good question. I know last year, if you looked at what happened in November, they come to Utah and they're 7-1 and they're on ESPN game day there in Salt Lake City along with the Utes, and then kind of lay a big egg there. And it's tough to win in Salt Lake City. That's a pretty good team. It's just that back part of the schedule was really loaded, and they didn't win some of the ones that were there for them to win. Arizona, that game really hurt them. I mean, Cincinnati had a halftime lead, but Noah Fifita tore him up. Brendan Sorsby threw a pick on the very first play that set him up for a touchdown and threw a pick later in the game. I think he only threw for $150, if that. So that was the game they really needed, and they didn't get it. Against BYU, they had them at home, probably left as many as 23 points, if you do the math. Because they missed three field goals. They had two red zone missed opportunities. Just didn't perform the way they needed to. The back half of the schedule was tough because you had Utah, you had Arizona, you had BYU, and you're at TCU. But still, it doesn't sit well with the fans when they're all fired up at 7-1, and then you drop, including the bowl game, the next five. And then the previous year, you were 5-2 after Arizona State had come to Cincinnati, 5-2 after that game, and then drop the next five there. So the key is finishing and winning games in October and November. But if you look at the schedule again this year, it was really important to me that they got out to 4-0 because you've got four top 25 teams in the next eight games, and that's not including Arizona, who could be there at some point. And then you guys go to West Virginia here the following week, and they're looking pretty good. So you never know in this league.
1: We're chatting with Scott Springer. He is the beat writer for the Cincinnati Bearcats, Cincinnati Inquirer, U of A and UC on Saturday night with kickoff at 8 o'clock. Okay, so this is clearly a Cincinnati team that likes to run the football. And it looks like they've got a bunch of hogs like we have come. I'm from the Midwest. I was raised in Cleveland, so I've watched a lot of Midwest football. So it seems like they've got the offensive line to grind things out. Well, how is this running game been able to do it so far this year?
2: The last game was pretty impressive. I mean, 271 against Kansas State, who was only allowing 96. And Kansas State had a pretty solid, run defense and a good offensive line, but the Bearcats just pounded them. And J.C. French only threw the ball 13 times. The previous week, he threw over 40 against the Miami of Ohio. Back home, they don't like it when you call them Miami of Ohio, but I'll do it for you. Your guy. Because if I say Miami, I don't want anyone to think it was the Hurricanes.
1: Yeah, exactly.
2: There's a big difference there. But the Miami Redhawks. But hang on, I'm hanging that up because I'm in a room and don't want to be bothered. And why does anyone call anyone on the landline, right?
1: Old school.
2: Yeah. I didn't know they had them here. You know. Well, what's going on here? This is like Mayberry and is Sarah on the other line?
1: Easy now.
2: There's an old reference. I know, it's not Mayberry. It's not close to Mayberry. I just went to your beautiful national park and

0: with, obviously. Now the phone's going crazy. There.
1: Those phones have a mind of their own, Scott.
0: I don't know. I mean, someone let word out that I was in town. That's what it is. All these crazy Wildcat fans calling to harass the beat writer. No, J.C. French, he's not as big as Brandon Sorsby. He's been very effective. He actually, at Georgia Southern, threw for more yards than Sorsby did the last 2 years, so he's more than capable of passing it. Of course, Big 12 is a little bit different than the Sun Belt. He's already run, he's on pace to run for more yards than he ever has. And he's just making the play. One thing that Satterfield has mentioned is Sorsby would tend to every now and then, you know, go for a play or try to fit a ball in when maybe it wasn't a good idea. And French is a little more conservative that way, just maybe taking the short 3-4 yard gain and trying to move the sticks. So that's the way it's been so far. Who knows how it would have been with Brandon Sorsby. You know, everyone liked him and all, but French has stepped in, totally different guy. And if you can pound the ball for 200 yards a game, then you don't necessarily have to throw it as much. And so far, outside of the Miami game, they've been over 200 yards.
1: How did this defense kind of take Avery Johnson away last Saturday? Because he's one of the more talented quarterbacks in the Big 12.
0: Yeah, he was definitely a concern with his scrambling ability. And I think the strategy there was they wanted him to throw a ton, and he did throw the ball 50 times, ran for 38. But by containing him, they took away some of his run game. And they said almost by design they didn't go after so many sacks because, you know, I don't know how that strategy works, but it works. They shut him down in the second half. They have made a lot of good second half adjustments in the past 2 weeks defensively, even in the early games. And so they are attacking more. Now, I don't know what they're going to do with Noah, because Noah was very tough last year and got all the passing yards he wanted. And they did sack him 4 times, and he still won. So the old defense, which was the 3-3-5, he just picked that apart. So they're not going to be doing anything like that.
1: What's the alignment? What have they been running mostly?
0: Well, it's 3-4, but that doesn't mean they're just rushing 3.
1: Right.
0: You might see 7 rush. You got guys that were previously more or less safeties that are playing outside linebackers and coming in and taking their shots. Antoine Peake Jr. is one. He's pretty good. His father was an NFL player. He's very good at ripping the ball away. He did that last week and did it the week before. And his mother will be down here because I ran into her in the Dallas airport. So she'll be here. She'll be the one with that number on. It'll be real hard to tell, right?
1: There you go. So what are your keys? What do you think what's the key to Cincinnati winning this game?
0: Obviously running the ball effectively like they did the previous week. They somehow have to turn Fafita over, and I know that's not necessarily easy. I think the world of him. I talked to him at Big 12 Media Day, and he's a great interview. I thought he was the toughest quarterback they faced last year. And then other than that, I think they're going to have to throw the ball downfield a little bit. You can't totally rely on the run game, and actually Arizona's got a pretty good rushing defense, so you can't be one-dimensional. And then all I know is it seems kind of windy out here to me. I don't know if it's going to be like that at game time. I don't know what kind of an effect that has on the kicking game or what. But if you get a chance to make field goals, you got to knock them down.
1: It has been very windy today, a little bit more windier than normal, for sure. So I'm not sure. I haven't seen the forecast to see if that's going to transpire again for Saturday. But it's going to be a cool, calm night in terms of the temperatures out here for this game that kicks off at 8 o'clock. Scott, get a handle on that phone over there, and we appreciate you taking some time to join us.
0: I'm going to unplug it.
1: There you go.
0: I'm going to do.
1: There you go.
0: Yeah, I'll fix these fans trying to get at me.
1: Scott Springer, he's the beat writer, Cincinnati Inquirer for the Cincinnati Bearcats. Cricket is getting you home every 20 minutes on the 5. She's got your traffic and your weather.
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0: Some slowing at Broadway and Campbell. Busy travel on Ahoy both directions at Mission Road. And big news, Aviation Parkway closes down at 8 tonight. Aviation Parkway closes between Broadway and Golf Links from 8 tonight till 5 Monday morning. Highs near 90 and breezy this weekend, 88 breezy now. Wildcats Radio, 1290 traffic and weather
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5: The Cleveland Browns are 3-1. Yes, that Cleveland Browns team, they're 3-1, led by Deshaun Watson at quarterback. The Browns beat the Steelers Thursday, 27-24. Watson threw for 268 yards, one touchdown, one interception on Thursday night. The Browns, they're 3-1. They now travel to New York to face off against the Jets in Week 5. I'm Chris Blatt.
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1: 520-848-1290 is the number to get in on the program. You can call us at that number. You can text us at that number. It is the postseason, not only for Major League Baseball, but it is also the postseason for the WNBA, and a popular team saw their season come to an end last night.
2: Wait. Fade away. And one for Chelsea Gray. Gray looking to potentially get it back to her. Two to shoot, one to shoot. Gray. Gray, the fadeaway. Chelsea, clutch Gray.
1: Now, I don't know if you saw that, the second highlight that you heard there, but Chelsea Gray, who would finish with 23 points last night in the Aces, Las Vegas Aces, 94-83 win to complete a three-game series win over the Indiana Fever. I mean, she absolutely put Sophie Cunningham on skates on that highlight right there. I mean, it was one of those like classic videos where the ball handler is just dribbling it back and forth, defenders trying to keep up, and then the ball handler just pulls up and nails the J. That's what that play was right there, that second highlight you heard there. Aces led by 36 points from their star, Asia Wilson, to go along with 10 rebounds in a elimination game, winner-take-all game three. Afterward, Asia on what her message was, the message she was trying to send.
3: I don't want my season to be over. I don't want to go home. And when you got that mindset in these elimination games, every possession counts. The value of 2 points matters. And so I was just trying to send a message to not only the Indiana Fever, but to my teammates that we can't take any. We kept saying, empty the tank. Like, you have to do that on days like this. So that was my tone and my message.
1: The Aces, of course, have been the dominant team in this league for the last few years. They came in as the number three seed, but really that doesn't mean anything for this group, because they have proven before they don't have to be the number one seed to have a chance to put themselves in a position to win the title. Unfortunately for Caitlin Clark, Sophie Cunningham, Kelsey Mitchell and company, Aaliyah Boston, their season is over after three games in the postseason for once again. Interesting question. Becky Hammond, because these two teams are somewhat similar and that they both have a bunch of, you know, top picks that they've had a chance to acquire in the last few years. I want you to hear what Becky Hammond had to say when she was asked after the game. She's the head coach of Las Vegas Aces. She was asked what similarities, if she sees similarities between the Fever, upcoming Fever, and the multi-champion Aces.
4: Coach, when you took over the Aces, they had like that original trio of number one overall picks back to back. And that's kind of like what the Fever have on the court right now. I know you're focused on your team, but having gone against the Fever in back to back postseasons, do you kind of see parallels between the Fever and then the team that you took over back in, you know, those years ago?
5: No.
6: For Asia,
7: please give me a question that I can say no to.
4: No, this is, yeah, we will. I really was just trying to see if you saw, like, similar potential in that team. But Asia, what?
5: You didn't ask me about their potential.
4: If you saw parallels between them, and you now have a championship team.
5: But Plum was here. There was a whole bunch of, Boston and Caitlin.
4: And Kelsey Mitchell.
7: She was number two, baby.
5: I was number one.
7: I love her to death. I love Kelsey Mitchell to death.
5: I love Kelsey Mitchell to death, too.
4: Top two picks, number one pick, top two.
5: Yeah, I mean, listen. Let's just move on. Let's move on. I think that team has great potential, though, to answer your question. But it's different.
1: I love Becky Hammond. Becky Hammond just speaks her mind. Do you think there's some time? No.
8: Well, do you know why she just said flat no? Is because Aaliyah Boston's really good, DK.
1: Yeah.
8: But Asia Wilson is a four-time MVP.
1: Right.
8: Right? So, like, exactly. You're just talking about completely different makeups. I would look at the Indiana Fever and their draft picks in that sense of those high draft picks as being more perimeter-oriented. And the Aces, obviously, you know, have a little bit more inside. But it's just veterans who know how to get there to the top of the mountain.
6: Wow.
8: They've climbed the mountain before. They know what it takes to get there. And a younger Fever team that's just kind of learning the ropes. Caitlin Clark, for all of her press, just played her fourth ever career playoff game.
6: Yeah. Yep. What was it? Three this year, one last year, or one the year before?
8: Yeah, and she was hurt, right?
6: Yeah.
8: So, like,
6: right.
8: Yeah.
6: Caitlin Clark, after the end of her season on the year that was.
9: Just to reflect a little bit individually, when you think about being able to play in the World Cup this year, being able to be healthy most of the year, so many things to battle last year, mm-hmm. what are you happiest about in terms of the way your game developed,
10: mm-hmm.
9: and how does that give you even more fire going into the offseason?
10: Yeah, I mean, I think this is, like, obviously the most basketball I've played at any year of my career, and to be completely honest with you, I didn't take a break when our season ended last year, so I've been going for almost a year and a half or whatever it is now, because I had to prepare for USA basketball in December and then March and getting ready for our season. So I haven't taken a break from the game in a really long time. So it's been a long grind, but a really fun one and a very rewarding one. Like, that off season was, coming into the season, probably one of the most fulfilling for myself, of just how the work continues to show up and how you perform. And obviously I didn't play much last year, but I was able to come out here and put together the best season I've had and perform at a really high level and basically get better in every area, and still feel like I have so many areas to improve. So I guess that's the most exciting part moving forward. I love the work. I love being in the gym. So I'll probably be kicked out for a little while, but we'll get back to it.
6: How far do you think they are away from being a serious contender?
8: I mean, health is a big part of it, right?
6: Yeah.
8: But I think they have all the pieces. I mean, I think obviously when you look at their backcourt, it's probably the best young backcourt in the entire league, right? I mean, Caitlin Clark and Kelsey Mitchell are both killers. Like, both those ladies could get you 40 any given night. I really like Aaliyah Boston, a little bit more mobile. I'm not so sure if she's a great facilitator. We know the difference on the other side. I just mentioned Aja Wilson is, you know, the four-time MVP. A lot of that has to do with her willing facilitating from that elbow and finding those cutters and finding open shooters type of thing. I think it's just a purpose thing. I think we always watch that struggle. It doesn't matter what sport we're talking about, DK. The struggle of the youth learning the ropes in the playoffs versus veteran teams who have taken their lumps, right? When this whole Aces group were young, they didn't win a championship in their first, second, third year.
6: Right.
8: It took them a minute. So I just think you go back, you got to take a break. I think you got to get away from it. Really kind of take in the entire season as a whole and then go back to the drawing board, but get back in the lab and work on fixing those tiny mistakes that you've made along the way. I think the Indiana Fever are definitely one of those three, four, five teams contending. But again, it's a pretty competitive league at the top. When you want to talk about the Aces, Minnesota, the Fever can be in that conversation. There are 3, 4, 5 teams who this year could compete for the championship. I never really saw the Fever as a team this year,
6: right,
8: that could win a title, but it's not due to their lack of talent. They might could use another piece in the interior, maybe a little bit more scoring punch off the bench. Sophie's gotten a lot of press, DK, a little bit inconsistent with her scoring and what she brings stats-wise. But I just want to talk really quick on what Caitlin Clark did in this short playoff run.
6: Mm-hmm.
8: We always talk about her 40-footers. I mean, she makes highlights from doing, you talk about dribbling the ball and stepping back. That's what she does. She had 11 assists and a half in this series,
6: right,
8: versus the Aces, which is the all-time record for any WNBA playoff. So when she talks there about playing for a year and a half straight, she is a student of the game. She truly loves studying the game of basketball. Otherwise, DK, you couldn't put up the kind of number she does as a facilitator. So obviously she's a great scorer. We know she's the all-time NCAA scorer, men or women. But I think in time, her facilitating, you get enough score, get somebody, you know, opposite maybe a wing, opposite Kelsey Mitchell. If they had 2-3 scoring punches, all of a sudden, you know, Caitlin doesn't see so much defensive attention. Also, Kelsey Mitchell doesn't see so much defensive attention. So they're right there on the cusp. I just didn't think this was the year. They're just a little bit too young. You got to go through a couple of playoff runs before you can really find the medal to compete against teams like the Aces in the three-game series.
1: So the Aces will await the winner of tonight's game. It is the Golden State Valkyries, the 2 seed, against the Dallas Wings at 7. That is also a Game 3. Semifinal set on the other side of the bracket. Or bracket, I should say. The Atlanta Dream knocked out the Washington Mystics, and maybe the surprise so far or not, the Lynx seem to always finish first and always get knocked out in the first round.
8: Yeah.
1: Last year was the Mercury. And this year, it was the Liberty knocking them out.
8: I think they've had the best record like 3 out of the last 6 years or something like that. Yeah.
1: At least Cheryl Reeve did not think that this particular series was stolen from her, like she has felt in years past when her team has not performed well. But let's hear from Cheryl on, again, a team like very much like the Fever, just young, a rookie of the year. And Olivia Miles, but you need more than a rookie of the year to win in this league when you're playing a team that's got the likes of Sabrina Ionescu and Breanna Stewart.
11: You know, obviously Breanna Stewart is the ultimate winner. When you have that, you know, especially times like these. But then I think even more than that, you know, schematically, you know, they were very good defending the rim. And so when Tashi couldn't, you know, kind of get to her spaces and Liv couldn't make plays with her, right? That pairing, you know, when Liv just basically couldn't, you know, this is, as I just told her, when's the last time that a rookie led the first place team? Never happened before. And that's what we just share with her. Because this hurts for her right now. This really, really hurts. And so trying to give her some perspective, clearly, she's not a complete player yet, and so, you know, it's another team's job is to. I can guarantee you, others maybe tried to do the same, but they weren't able to. This team, JJ and Stewie and Hanshu, like just the size that they presented at the rim, and you know, Phoebus is 6'4". I mean, they're big, and you know, unfortunately for us, you know, Liv and Tasha were sort of rendered ineffective in these two games. And so that made it really, really challenging for us. And you know, they're a big three. You know, we're really, really good. And we kind of struggled to have a big three. And that's just not a great place to be in.
1: Cheryl Reeve, the head coach of the Minnesota Lynx, the number one seed, knocked out in the first round once again of the WNBA playoffs.
8: And obviously basketball, DK, you really need your 2-3 best players to perform at the highest level during playoffs more than any other sport, because you're only talking about 5 players out there at any given time. So you can have multiple, you know, scorers on the soccer pitch. You can, you know, find a way to get your different skill players involved in football. But in basketball, if your top 2 or 3 scorers are taken out of their game, defensive game planning, you know, studying people's tendencies, when the playoffs come around and things get a little tighter, because maybe, again, this is Caitlin Clark's second ever real playoff run. A lot of these players haven't ever been in this situation before with this level of pressure. You talk about the FIBA break in addition. It's been a long season. So you got to have your best players step up at the key moments, especially down the stretch of those close games, and all be on the same page. Everybody has to be, you know, as one at this time of year. And those teams that maybe have the talent, again, like Indiana, like Minnesota, but don't quite have that connectivity, maybe don't have their stars, you know, ready to step up in those big pressure moments, they're the ones who go home and the other teams move on.
1: So it'll be the Liberty and the Dream in round 2. If you were not aware, Dwanna Bonner, who parted ways with the Mercury for an opportunity maybe to play in the postseason, and she landed with the Dream, so she's on that team. Now, she scored 20 points combined in the 2-game sweep that they had of the Washington Mystics. So we'll keep an eye on Dwanna as she tries to wrap up maybe her career with a WNBA championship. It is DK on the Sports Tip, 520-848-1290. If you want to get in, if you have some WNBA thoughts, we'd like to hear from you as we get into hour number 2. We'll talk some more Arizona football. Tony Daniels going to join us. We'll find out about family weekend and all of that is happening. Welcome to all the parents that are in town this weekend. I'm sure the University Boulevard will be jumping, and I had a buddy who had a freshman daughter here, and so I did get a chance to hang out with him a little bit on parents weekend, and it's just it's a fun, different dynamic I think it's a lot different dynamic. I was having this conversation with my wife. I'll get into that because we had to get to the break. I'll get into that in the next hour. DK on the Sports Tip. 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
12: From the Wildcats Radio 1290 Traffic Center. With some slowdowns, a couple of areas due to road work, Grant and Swan, and also Alvernon at Grant Road. Busy at Campbell and Broadway and on Aviation Parkway near Keno and for Ahoe at Mission Road. At 8 o'clock tonight, Ahoe at I-10. Tonight at 8, Ahoe will close at I-10 from 8 tonight until 5 on Monday morning. Our highs near 90 this weekend and breezy. Right now, 88, breezy now. And that's your Wildcats Radio 1290 traffic. 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
1: It is family weekend here in Southern Arizona. 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Our coverage begins. Our 11 hours of coverage begins at 3:30 in the afternoon. 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We've got you from 3:30 to 6:30. Brody Dryden and Kyle Quinn. Countdown to kickoff from 6:30 to 8. Kickoff at 8. Brian Jeffries, Lamont Love, and Mackenzie Hamilton. 8 through postgame. We'll get you back around midnight. Glenn Howe, Kelvin Ifon, and myself. And then we'll take you to, maybe about 2 or so in the morning. So join us for 11 hours of game day coverage tomorrow. 520-848-1290 is the number to get in on the program. Welcome to all the parents who are here this weekend. I kind of started a thought in the last hour, so I'll finish that thought. Parents weekend. It's very interesting. I think it's, and I was going back and I was having this conversation with my wife because she was asking me if like did my family come out for like parents weekend when I was in college, and I said, well, they came out the first year, like my freshman year was the year that they came out, but they didn't come out like any other years after that. So I don't know if quote, that's kind of still how it is that most of the parents will come out. Cause again, you've essentially just dropped your kid off to college just about a month ago. So 5 weeks ago. So it's kind of like, okay, well, it's an opportunity to go back out, check on our youngster, see how they're doing, and then see if they're feeling it, if they think they're going to want to stay there or potentially go somewhere else, and all of that kind of thing. But the dynamic of, I think, of family weekend, and I don't know when they changed it from parents weekend to family weekend, but it was parents weekend.
2: Because too many aunts and uncles were getting pissed off. That's why.
1: Exactly. And maybe that's when the dynamic changed, is when you had all these, you had like the moms and the dads and the aunts and the uncles who basically, it seems like they come to this event to have more fun than the kids.
2: I got stories.
1: I know you do.
2: Yeah, some of our keener listeners might have maybe heard me mention I did bartend on campus at the U of A for some time. And family weekend for me was always a fun experience, DK, because you had a really good mix of, you know, parents who are hanging out on University Boulevard, maybe uncomfortable that they were a little older in the area. And then you had the opposite end of the spectrum, which was parents who were just getting right back into that vibe and remembering their college years and just really enjoying themselves. And to me, it's really all about coming to meet your kids' friends, to see where they hang out, get a vibe for basically, you know, what their college life is like. And on that note, correct me if I'm wrong, but you did spend some time in LA before coming back for college, right?
1: Yes.
2: So I think the idea of if your kid goes to a school 5 states away and to a state maybe you've never, ever visited before, and we just had Scott Springer on last hour talking about how he went out to see the cacti in the Saguaro National Park because Cincinnati's never been out here before. So you get those parents, those aunts and uncles who maybe have an experience with Southern Arizona has to offer, really, really enjoying, you know, just the new experiences and helping to support, obviously, their family member who's here for college.
1: Yeah. And it's I have a life. Obviously, I'm at the point in my life. I don't have kids. I've told you that before, but I'm at the point in my life where I have a lot of my friends who have college age kids now. And so to kind of watch them go through this process with their kids, and I have several friends whose kids go to the college that they went to as well. So it's just funny to kind of watch them go back to their school, and like they're literally like at the bar with their kid, and it seems like they're having a better time than the student is.
2: Yeah, like, hey, little Johnny, have you been to the buffet at 6 a.m. to get drunk by 7 a.m. yet? Because I used to do that all the time.
1: Exactly. So if you're here this weekend hanging out with your student, I'd love to hear from you about what it means for you, especially if you are a U of A grad, a legacy, and your child is a legacy, as we like to say. 520-848-1290 is the number to get in on the program. Lots going to be happening. We're going to talk to Tony Daniel from the athletics department coming up in this hour. He'll let you know everything that's going on with family weekend. Again, always a festive time around campus. A lot going on in terms of the game itself. And so we'll get Tony's input on everything that is happening this weekend. For the Wildcats as they get ready for this game. Well, in fact, let's hear from Brent Brennan. He talked a little bit about family weekend this week.
3: Obviously, this is a big weekend with everything we have going on here at the U of A. Family weekend, you know, big move to get everybody to wear white to the game, which is always cool. I think it's cool when you can see that in the crowd. It's just a cool when everyone's kind of uniform. I think it adds an element to the game day. Pacific Islander Heritage Week. Our game, and obviously that's a huge part of our program, the history of our program, and so many people, you know, from that part of the world that have contributed in just incredible ways. Currently 20 players on our team and coaches and staff, so I think that part of it is really special for us also. You know, when I think about just what it is for like family weekend, I remember coming to family weekend when my brother was playing here. You know, I was coaching high school football in California. This is a long time ago, golly. But yeah, so just like what an awesome weekend that is here at the U of A. And I think the late game, you know, gives everybody a chance to do all the things in Tucson, do all the things around campus that they want to do with their students and the family and enjoy all that. And then also have great time for tailgate and pregame and get ready to go. Huge night for Arizona Zoo. You know, I think across the country, you see student sections having a tremendous impact on the opponent. And so I'm excited to see the Zona Zoo go wild on Saturday night. And I'm just excited to see what kind of environment we have here. This is our first Big 12 game at home this year. We're playing a very good football team. They're undefeated. And I think that part of it is I want to see Tucson welcome Cincinnati to Casino del Sol Stadium.
1: Apparently, the game last Saturday up at Pullman, the student section was pretty raucous. Pretty raucous behind the Wildcat bench.
2: I think the most raucous student sections are the towns that have the least to do outside of partying in the student section. And Pullman is right up on the top of that.
1: Oh, there you go.
2: Unless you like fishing and mountaineering and all that stuff.
1: Yeah, exactly. So there you go. The Zona Zoo, get ready to rile up those Bearcats, but do it, like I said, do it responsibly. We don't need to be throwing stuff and that kind of thing. Just be loud. Be proud and all of that good stuff.
2: You would hope, like, we've talked a lot the last 2 weeks, or you've talked a lot the last 2 weeks, DK, about who's the rival and how do you get excited about a team that's never been to Tucson before. One would think that a 4-0 record behind the team's name is enough to get at least a little bit excited, not to mention a 4-0 team that's a member of your conference. So you always want to do well in the non-conference and in any sport. But when it comes to winning the season, DK, it starts with winning the conference championship and then going on to the postseason. So the support that this very, very good and right on the cusp of the top 25 U of A football team should get from the fans, I get it. Sometimes there's an opponent in town maybe you don't get too excited about. But, you know, find a way to get excited about these Cincinnati Bearcats, because that's a very, very good football team coming in. Very first Big 12 home game. And you know, Noah Fafita and Brent Brennan and the team deserve that support. So get out there and get as loud as possible.
1: 520-848-1290, 520-848-1290 is the number to get in on the program. Again, Bear Down Friday, there will be a parade. The band, the Pride of Arizona, will parade through campus and down University Boulevard this evening right around 6 o'clock. And there will be a stage presentation. I think there's only two this year. This weekend and then homecoming weekend, which I believe homecoming is the next home game, if I'm not mistaken. So the next two games, you'll get a chance to get back to Bear Down Friday. All right. We are joined by the third member of our team, Cricket.
4: Hi.
1: What time is it?
4: I have no idea.
1: I'm
4: prepared for either thing.
1: Do you know what time
2: I do, because it's Friday. Yeah. If it was any other day of the week, it would be a different time. But it is, DK.
1: It is the...
2: Oh, weekend.
4: What? That's for the Doug's excited.
2: That's for the families in town. It's family weekend, Cricket. So a lot of people in town.
1: Family
2: might not have
1: weekend,
2: been to
1: exactly. It's the start of burgeoning business here.
4: Doug is excited.
1: Arizona
4: loves it.
1: Yeah, all the parents and uncles and aunts are coming back to drink on campus this weekend.
4: Is that what happens?
1: And be rowdy.
4: Is that what happens?
2: That is what happens. I can tell you from personal experience. Yes.
4: Yeah,
1: that is what happens for sure. We'll be picking up some adults off the street.
4: Oh,
1: I'm sure. Coming up a little bit later. All right. What's happening in Southern? It's what's we like to call it. What's up weekend? What's going on this weekend in Southern Arizona?
4: And what's up weekend tonight is opening night at the Slaughterhouse.
1: Ooh.
4: Yeah,
1: it's back.
4: Gonna be some fun, and that'll run through November 1st. ZooSon 2026 is tonight at Reed Park Zoo. It's a night of dining and cocktails and all the animals. Tomorrow night, there's a spooky 80s dance party at your place.
2: Is that where they just play Thriller on a loop? How's that
4: probably.
2: Work?
4: That's probably in the Monster Mash, and that's going to happen at Surly Wench tomorrow night. Also tomorrow night, University of Arizona Flandreau Science Center and Planetarium Laser Light Music Nights tomorrow night featuring first show, Elton John. Second show, Abba, however you guys say it. And the last show tomorrow night is Queen. Enjoy.
1: Queen.
4: Yeah.
1: All right. All right. So we go from that to getting our minds right. Yes. Because at 4:13 every day, Monday through Friday, not Saturday and Sunday, Crickets got quotes.
4: If you wish to forget anything on the spot, make a note that this thing is to be remembered. If you wish to forget anything on the spot, make a note that this thing is to be remembered.
1: All right. That's a tough one right there. Dragon Ball's not here. He usually knows the answers to all these. You want to take a guess, J-Dub, on that one?
2: Somebody is very confused because that's not how it works. It's the opposite.
4: Give
1: us a hint.
4: Maybe I'd call him a little bit of a. He's a writer.
1: He's a writer.
4: Poet.
1: Still alive?
4: Maybe. No. Maybe like a gothic kind of.
1: Goth writer?
4: That's the wrong description. That is from Edgar Allan Poe.
2: Yeah, the only gothic poet, I think, is Edgar Allan Poe.
4: Is that fair to say gothic?
2: Yeah.
4: Okay. I wasn't sure.
1: Gothic. I would not have categorized him as gothic, but there you go. That works. Yeah. Edgar Allan Poe. Scary guy.
4: Apparently, he forgets things a lot, especially if he tells himself, you need to remember this.
1: Okay. One more time on that one.
4: If you wish to forget anything on the spot, make a note that this thing is to be remembered.
1: Okay.
4: I'm bad with names, so I understand that.
1: There you go.
4: You know?
1: All right. Cricket's going to have a pick coming up later. We'll give her, we'll see if we can find another obscure East Coast colleges football game for her to pick tomorrow. Right now, she's getting you home every 20 minutes on the fives with traffic and weather.
4: So we'll see some pretty significant closures through the weekend. Tonight, Ahoy at I-10 will close from 8 tonight till 5 a.m. on Monday. Also tonight at 8, another big closure, Aviation Parkway will close between Broadway and Golf Links, 8 tonight till 5 a.m. on Monday. And don't forget, you cannot use 22nd Street as an alternate route. Don't forget, 22nd Street is closed between Tucson Boulevard and Cherry Belstra Avenue. That's a very long-term closure. This weekend, our highs near 90 and breezy. It's 88, breezy now. I'm Cricket with your Wildcats Radio, 1290 traffic and weather together.
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1: All right, it is family weekend here on the campus of the University of Arizona, Southern Arizona, and the Wildcats will be taking on the Cincinnati Bearcats coming up on Saturday night, an 8 o'clock tip-off. A lot going on this weekend. Pacific Heritage night as well at the stadium. Let's talk to one of the guys that is responsible for making sure game day is as exciting as it can be. Tony Daniel joins us. He is the Senior Associate Athletics Director for Revenue Generation and Engagement. Say that five times fast. Tony, a former college quarterback himself at the University of Buffalo. Tony, always appreciate you joining us. There's nothing more fun than game day. How is your excitement level for game day now different than when you were actually suiting up on the field?
2: A lot less butterflies. Thank you for having me, David. A lot less butterflies for, you know, going out and being a part of the other side of it on the playing side, but still the same butterflies and excitement. The campus is buzzing, as you mentioned, family weekend, Pacific Islander Heritage, you know, Big 12 game, two really good teams. But you know, butterflies to make sure the fan experience is at an elite level, and butterflies to, you know, just to make sure everybody's having a great time, and we're doing things the best we can here at U of A.
1: Now, Tony, there's been a number of things that have been different this year as you guys try to enhance that revenue generation and engagement of the fans. The first thing we talked about early on, I remember I was out at camp and we were waiting for the coaches to come in for the interviews, and I walked out into the arena bowl of the stadium bowl when they were testing the new speakers, and I was like, oh my God, people are definitely going to be able to hear this. It was so crystal clear and clean and loud. What's been the reaction to the sound through these first two games?
2: Yeah, it's been overwhelmingly positive. We've obviously are dialing it in, right? You get a new sound system and you test it with 50,000 open seats, and then you come to game day and those are filled. So it sounds different. Things are louder or softer than you had pictured. So we've been dialing it in for these first couple games, and but again, overwhelmingly positive. It's been super. You know, the clarity has been night and day difference from what we had previously. So really, really positive. Really excited about what it does for the atmosphere, along with the new lighting system. And we went with the best of the best in both of these categories. Actually, the group that did our sound system was the group that did the World Cup at MetLife.
1: Oh, wow.
2: They did the championship game there. So, you know, just the best of the best, and our fans deserve it, and we hope it's paying dividends for them. And like I said, to this point, we've heard nothing but great things from our fan surveys and our feedback that we get from them.
1: Tony Daniel, Senior Associate Athletics Director, Revenue Generation and Engagement, is our guest. Family weekend coming up Saturday night, 8 o'clock tip, 8 o'clock kick, I should say, as the Wildcats take on the University of Cincinnati. All right, at the beginning of the fourth quarter, Code Red. Who came up with that?
2: That's a good question. We, you know, this is actually our third year doing it, but we didn't have the fun lights that we have now. And so, again, that's a big part of what the enhancement is. So we've been doing kind of a version of this for the last 2 years prior to this one, but definitely more impactful now with the lights, and we can blink them and flash them and turn it dark. And honestly, you're going to even have a little bit of a different feel this week. It's going to feel more impactful because we're going to do a few special things before we actually get into Code Red. So just a little sneak preview there, but it's, yeah, we're just continuing to improve it, you know, and we're trying to, you know, to build the tradition here that other places have and that we have, and expand on those traditions that we have. So I hope that people have enjoyed it. I think it's been an excellent addition to our game day. It's really elevating what we do. And, you know, hope people are enjoying it. And the value of their ticket is getting stretched further even than just the game itself.
1: Tony, you guys obviously, and you came with Desiree Refrancois from Missouri. You guys, this was one of your things that you did really well there. Have you found, I guess, now at two different universities, like a basis of what you feel like this works, these things work, these things don't work in terms of trying to get, you know, the crowd involved on game day?
2: Yeah. You know, Dave, we talk about it a lot that we're kind of in a copy and paste business, mm-hmm. right? You see something on social media. But I think what our group tries to do and what I try to instill in our group is, like, you know, not because something works somewhere else, that means it's going to work here. We didn't bring everything from Missouri to here either, right? Mm-hmm. It may not fit Arizona, but what does? What fits Arizona, and what do we need to tweak? What do we need to change? What do we need to make ours so that it fits our tradition, it fits our fan base? So, you know, we're learning every game, right? Some song may hit better for our fans at some point than it did at other places, and vice versa. So I think that's always a learning progress for us, and we're always trying to improve, see what our fans are liking, and see what they may not be liking, because we're learning just as much with what we don't like as what we do. So
1: now
2: it's Tony, always learning.
1: I did not get a chance to be at McHale Center last week due to football duties, but I understand that you guys retroed the sound there as well.
2: Yes, sound and lights, and I wasn't there either, so I didn't get to see it in action other than what I see in my general workday. But yes, new lights, new sound here at McHale Center and Alchemy Arena, and again, a lot of similar experience that you're getting out at football. You'll get inside the arena here for basketball game days, men's and women's volleyballs, getting to use that opportunity, as well as gymnastics. So it's elevating all of our programs, and again, we went with the best of the best, same companies for both, and yeah, just really going to make those impactful moments even more impactful by what we can do and the theatrics that we can pull in.
1: You heard Tony mention women's volleyball. They are home tonight, so get on down there to McHale Center. Ladies have been gone for a month, so we have not seen them in quite a long time. There'll be a couple of matches coming up this weekend, tonight, and then at noon on Sunday. So get down there and support those ladies for sure. Tony Daniel is joining us from the Arizona Athletics Department. Tony, obviously you guys integrate new food every year as well. Do you have a role in that, or is that more, do you leave that to the culinary people? Do they come to you and say, here's some things we want to try, we kind of came up with this? How does the integration of new food items work there?
2: It's a great question. We kind of leave it to the experts in terms of them building out their new menu items, but you know, they're running that stuff through us and making sure that we approve of it. And, you know, as I've been saying this whole call, like, it's always our goal to improve the game day experience and the details of the game, because all of it matters. And while, yeah, they come to watch Nelson Fita throw touchdown passes and our defense play lights out, they're there for all the other pieces as well. And I hope that everybody sees that we're always trying to improve those things. But on the concessions, yeah, they rolled out some fun stuff this year. I don't know if you've had a chance to try the zoo burger yet, but it's every every animal in the zoo, which may be stretching the truth a little bit with some spam and some of those things.

0: I do know that we got some. Let me see. I can pull it up here. We got the basketball team going out there.
1: Okay.
0: Baseball is going to be out there. Men's basketball and football are going to be out there. And then, of course, Pride of Arizona, our cheer team, and the Palm Squad, they'll all be out there tonight. So, and Wilbur and Wilma, of course. So great time to be out there. And this is what the fall is all about, right? Tailgating and pep rallies and just being around family. It's family weekend. The place is buzzing. It's just going to be a great weekend here in Southern Arizona.
1: Speaking of tailgating, Tony, have you guys made any changes to that?
0: No, nothing really big except for what we did last year with Bear Down Bash.
1: Right.
0: That was obviously the new piece for that, and we've expanded on that this year, which has been awesome. Put some more investment into all that and getting more sponsor activations out there. So, that's been met with tons of positivity as well. I think our fans have really enjoyed that space, and it feels like football. I know I always say that about that, but it feels like football. It feels like tailgating. It feels like you're going into a game day atmosphere. And like I said, people have been really pleased with what they've seen out there and the excitement that it brings to game day.
1: I know you mentioned you weren't here last weekend, but what did you hear about how the reviews for post move, a little bit longer show, 5.5 hours with a few more headlining DJs like Paulie D was here to go along with Diplo. What was the response to a little bit longer performance? Tommy's talking about we might maybe moving that whole thing to the stadium at some point.
0: Yeah, don't forget about DJ Tommy.
1: That's true.
0: Spending it on the ones and twos. No, we heard positive, really positive feedback about that as well. I think that's and Coach is right. Like we want to continue to grow these things year over year. Post move actually started down on University Avenue at Gentle Ben's,
1: right,
0: and has obviously moved its way to Bear Down Field for the last 2 years. You know, the only place is up. So we're looking at all ways to continue to grow that thing. And we'll see how things shake out next year. But at large, we're looking at opportunities to bring big time stadium shows to Casino del Sol Stadium.
1: Mm-hmm.
0: And it may happen even before we get to post move next year. So hoping to have some big announcements coming with that very soon.
1: There you go. So you're like I guess the music director over there too, Tony, huh? You're like bringing in, are you like Tommy leaving that to the guys at Dusk?
0: Hey, revenue is revenue. That's the title. So
1: there you go.
0: I'm looking under every rock for revenue right now.
1: Every rock, every cactus, every palm tree.
0: Absolutely.
1: There you go. Hey, Tony, always great to chat with you. Appreciate you joining us. He is the Senior Associate Athletic Director, Revenue Generation and Engagement. If you've got an idea, in fact, I'm going to throw you one. I see if I pull it up here real quick, because I had a guy, one of our longtime listeners, who had a suggestion. I don't even think he knew I was having you on today, but he said it would be really cool if we, like, and I don't know that we don't do this, but like publicly during maybe like the pregame, welcome the visitors from the other team, like the University of Cincinnati fans, to our stadium. Do you guys do anything like that at all? Or like say, here's if you're visiting from Cincinnati, here's a great welcome to you. Or do you guys do anything like that?
0: You know, it's a good question. I don't know that we do. It may be, when we open gates in an hour and 30 minutes out, I think we have like a little generic kind of welcome, maybe like 10 minutes after gates open. But I can talk with our team about that for sure.
1: There you go. See, we're just trying to give you all suggestions as well from yeah.
0: Who's your one artist? If you had to pick an artist to come to Tucson Stadium show, who would you pick?
1: If I had an artist, gosh. So,
0: keeping
1: with the DJ kind of format, I'm more into the trance kind of house music. So if you could bring my favorite band is called Above and Beyond. I don't know if you've heard of them, but they're excellent. They were kind of old school. They're English guys. They're about my age. So that's kind of probably one of the reasons I like them. But yeah, I like them. And there's also, a DJ by the name of Oliver Smith. Unless you listen to trance music, you probably don't know who any of these people are. But yeah, those would be two. If I'm going mainstream, Oh, gosh. Who would be my favorite maybe mainstream? Like, I saw Seven Lions. He played at dusk like 2 or 3 years.

0: years ago. I've always been a big fan of his, so I wouldn't mind seeing him again. Okay. He's a little bit more mainstream.
1: It doesn't have to be a DJ. It can be anything. We got an open slate. So.
0: Okay. I'll think about that and give you some more suggestions.
1: Yeah, send me your suggestions. We're open for business.
0: All right, there we go. Tony, appreciate you.
1: All right, you too. Thanks, David.
0: Tony Daniel, Arizona Athletics. Don't forget to wear white tomorrow night for Arizona and Cincinnati.
2: Cricket. Wouldn't it be like Katy Perry?
0: Katy Perry. Can we get her to come back again?
2: You want to see her come back because she was there the first one?
0: Can we get her to come back again? That would be awesome. And bring Justin Trudeau with you. I'm sure we could show Justin a really good time. Cricket is getting you home every 20 minutes on the fives with your traffic and your weather.
3: From the Wildcats Radio 1290 Traffic Center. With slowdowns on southbound Swan at 5th Street, southbound Campbell at Broadway, eastbound Broadway at Country Club, eastbound Aviation Parkway near Keno, and also for westbound Ahoy at Mission Road. All some slowing this afternoon. Highs near 90 and breezy this weekend. It's breezy and 88 now. That's your Wildcats Radio 1290 traffic and weather together.
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8: 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Washington Commanders quarterback Jaden Daniels will miss this week's game in London against the Indianapolis Colts. Daniels traveled with the team and participated in practice. Marcus Mariota will start for the Commanders, with Daniels potentially returning next week against the Giants. I'm Adam Abdallah.
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1: Where is that Dragon Ball? He didn't show up today. Here we go, Brownies. Here we go. Woof, woof. How about those Cleveland Browns?
2: And now here comes Andre Schmidt with 15 seconds remaining in the game. And Schmidt, the second-year kicker, will try to put Cleveland in front with a long field goal. This one is going to be from 56, which would be a career best. Rex Sudahara will snap. Corey Bohorquez will hold. 56-yarder for Schmidt. It'll come from the left hash. Here's the snap. Ball down. The kick is on the way. End over end. It is good. Andre Schmidt drills it down the middle. And with 10 seconds to go, the Browns lead 27-24.
1: Yeah. Schmidt happens. Browns win it 27-24 over the Steelers. We went and watched the game with the legend, Fred Harvey, last night, the legendary U of A track director and Steelers fan. And so now I've watched two games with him. Two Browns Steelers games, last two seasons I've watched with Fred Harvey, and the Browns have won both of those games.
3: So he's not going to invite you for the third time, right?
1: So I said, Fred, what Sunday, November 1st? What are you doing? I can't. You know, I am superstitious. I got to keep this going. We got to watch the next game together. Make it three in a row for the Browns. And we won all of our bets. So Westwood One told us to take the Steelers and lay the points. We didn't do that, although Dragon Ball wanted us to do that. We flipped that game. We took the Browns on the 2.5 points. So we won on that. Also, we had Jerry Jeudy, wide receiver for the Browns, over 13.5 yards receiving. Now, that doesn't sound like a lot, right? Like you think, oh my gosh, he'll get 13.5 yards receiving, right? Well, he only had two catches for 26 yards in the Browns' first three games total. So we weren't sure. He had one catch for 9 yards going into the final drive, that game-winning drive to set up that field goal. And on that final drive, he had two catches for 27 yards, including a 17-yarder on third down. So we got three catches for 36 yards out of Jerry Jeudy, and so we won on the over 13.5 there. How about that? Yay! Exactly. I like that. Thank you very much.
3: You're welcome.
1: We did lose Wednesday night on Yordan Alvarez of the Astros getting a walk in Game 2 against the White Sox. The White Sox swept the Astros, and Yordan Alvarez went 0-for-4, struck out twice, did not walk. So we did lose on that one right there.
3: I saw a stat today. They have the official, now the season's over, DK, the regular season.
1: Yeah.
3: They got the official robot ump statistics.
1: Ah.
3: And apparently the Cleveland Guardians were 30th as far as runs gained. I think they lost 13 runs based on the, you know, because it's the catcher and batter who can signal for a replay. Apparently they didn't do so great this year on that.
1: Well, maybe they'll get better on that. We'll see. All right, let's find out. I think we've got a play for the game that we'll be featuring right here on Wildcats Radio 1290 Sunday night.
4: Pat Boyle here to help you beat the books. Westwood One Sports. Lions and the Panthers Sunday night in Carolina. I think we get a shootout. Through 3 weeks, both teams sit in the top 10 in the NFL in total yards. Both are in the top 5 in total points. On defense, they're both in the bottom 5 in yards and points per game. Lions secondary continues to be a big problem, and now the Panthers have put both their top 2 corners, J.C. Horn and Mike Jackson, on IR. The offenses are going to put on a show. Give me the over 50.5. I'm Pat Boyle. Bet smarter, beat the books. 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
1: So, Panthers, Lions, the over. We've already seen, obviously, the Panthers play a game in which there were almost 90 points scored. Last week, the Browns game, I think it was 21-18. So that's what, 39 points. So over 50.5. Now, if they finally decide that they want to get Tetro McMillan involved in this offense, then possibly we could get to 50 and a half, but they got to throw T-Mac the football, which they have not been doing a whole lot.
3: I'm looking at the other side of the ball, DK, because if you think about the Panthers, the big story is they've, you know, maybe the best secondary in the NFL, and none of those guys are going to play, right? Like, right. They got a lot of injuries in that secondary, and they're going against Jared Goff, so...
1: Speaking of the Panthers, let's throw out some Panther talk right here. In fact, I'll just go ahead and play these on our side. And speaking of that, the coverage that, because T-Mac only had two catches in that game last week. Here's what Dave Canales said about the coverage the Browns put on Tetero McMillan last Saturday, Sunday.
5: First of all, let's give Denzel Ward credit for doing a really good job of following him around and covering him. You know, it's a tall task to be able to do that and to feel a confidence to. He did an excellent job. T-Mac won some of his. As a staff, we got to take responsibility for putting T-Mac in great situations and not putting him out there where Denzel can just play him outside as much and make sure we move him around appropriately in as much as it fits in with the plan. So Brad and I, we can all take, you know, some accountability on that side of it. And just the targets, you know, too. It's you know, some of those opportunities are man-to-man. And when it is man-to-man, there's still an opportunity for contested. When Bryce can find his opportunities to get him the ball as well. So it's all of us collectively. We know we got to make T-Mac a part of what we're doing.
6: We are Southern Arizona's home to T-Mac.
7: Young throws deep down the left side. He wants McMillan.
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7: 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Tetaroa McMillan with 7 seconds to go.
6: Lathan Ransom.
7: Back to throw. Pressure from Ransom. And he gets home. Ransom notice. Lathan Ransom with his first career sack.
6: And the Carolina Panthers. The best coverage starts now.
1: All right. Well, you heard in the bet part there that one of the reasons why they think the over is going to be the play in this game Sunday night, and you'll hear it right here. Coverage begins at 4:30, normal coverage time, but just on the Panthers radio network, is because of the injury to J.C. Horn, one of the fabulous defensive backs for the Carolina Panthers. In fact, they both their top corners are out of this game. Let's hear from Canales on the injury to J.C. Horn. Oh, here, I'll play that here. Go.
5: I won't get into specifics because we're still getting second and third opinions to figure out what that timeline looks like. That'll determine everything for us, but I will say it's a significant quad injury, and we'll just take all that information and make that decision as we get it.
9: Will he be placed on IR for sure?
5: It looks like that right now, but again, I don't want to say anything definitively until I know all the information.
9: Can you say if it was torn?
5: I don't want to give anything. Wednesday, I'll tell you everything about it and give you the full nature of it.
10: Dave, how did that happen? I mean, I know he was away from the play, but yeah. Obviously in coverage.
5: Yeah, I think it was just a change of direction thing and also just just kind of a freak fatigue type of deal. You know, it was a long drive, and Deshaun was able to extend that play. And so we tell our guys to plaster, you know, go match your guy in the area, and you got to cover for a long time when a quarterback can do that. So I think that was the nature of it.
1: All right, so J.C. Horn out indefinitely with a significant quad injury for the Cardinal, or for the Panthers, I should say.
3: Torn, I believe, is the actual, is what they actually gave him at the end of the day. Like, after that, obviously, that was Coach Canales' thoughts from earlier in the week, but I heard torn quad, DK, which is a scary couple of words to put together.
1: So hopefully he'll be able to get back pretty quickly for the Panthers.
3: Yeah,
1: they definitely need him back there for sure. 520-848-1290 is the number to get in on the program. We will take some calls maybe in the next hour of our show. We're also going to chat with Kelvin Ifon. He'll join us to get his thoughts on the game coming up tomorrow night against the Cincinnati Bearcats. I do have one more play for you in the game tomorrow, and then I got one college play for you to take you to the weekend. Darren Waller, who's played very well at that tight end position for the Panthers so far through the early part of the season. Darren Waller with an anytime touchdown from Bryce Young at +290. So you got a chance to win something on that one right there. Darren Waller, anytime touchdown at +290 in the game on Sunday night. Also, Big Ten tomorrow, Michigan is taking on Minnesota, and the play there is to take the Wolverines, even though Minnesota's coming off an upset of Jed Fish and the Washington Huskies. The play there is to take the Wolverines and lay the 5.5 over the Minnesota Golden Gophers coming up this weekend. All right, so you got Michigan -5.5. You got Darren Waller and anytime touchdown at +290. And you got Panthers Lions over 50.5. We'll let you know what we've got going on with the Wildcats game tomorrow. Join us from Meridian Wealth Management, Arizona game day, as we find out if we can beat the book. DK on the Sports Tip, 520-848-1290 is the number to come up and come in on the show. Much more coming up for you in the 5 o'clock hour. We'll lay. I got a good one. I found a Division III matchup for cricket. Division III.
3: D3.
1: Oh yeah.
3: D3 football.
1: I got obscure D3 teams from there. There's it's really weird. I mean, I guess it's not weird, but there's hardly that many Division III or two schools that are out in West. Most of them are East. But I've got a good one. Some good names. We'll see how she goes on this one coming up in the 5 o'clock hour. Plus, we'll find out if she was right on her pick from Wednesday. 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
8: 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With collisions reported, Mission and Irvington, Irvington and Mission, Wilmot and Carondelet, Carondelet and Wilmot. Eastbound Grant Road approaching Fairview, some right lane construction restrictions and backups on eastbound Grant approaching Fairview, which is just east of I-10. Highs near 90 and breezy this weekend, 88 breezy now. And I'm Cricket with your Wildcats Radio 1290 traffic and weather together.
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0: Your cats like we do.
1: Strike three. The Arizona Wildcats are going to Omaha. Hats in the air.
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1: Arizona, Cincinnati. Coming up at the stadium, we are 27 hours away from tip. Or I keep saying, want to say tip off. I must really have basketball on the brain.
2: You're so excited because the boy Spider Mitchell got a new contract, right?
1: Oh, I did not know that. Did he?
2: I think he did in the summer.
1: During the summer. Yeah. Okay. Yeah. I thought you were telling me some new news there.
2: It just means that your Cavs might have a chance.
1: As long as you got a good player like Donovan Mitchell, you definitely have an opportunity right there. 520-848-1290 is the number to get on the program. So I try to say every day I want to give you a little dose of Danny Gonzalez.